0: Phoebe Bridgers with Lost Boys on 88.9. That's brand new music. I'm Kenny Perez covering for John this evening. Stay here. I have music from Jalen Aganda. I got some tickets to give away to go see Ben Rector at the Riverside Theater December 12th. They just announced it today. It's a win before you can buy situation. Stay tuned on how you can win those tickets in just a moment. Here's Junior Varsity with Cross the Street. Evenings are brought to you by the Door County Maritime Museum.
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just the vocals of this young artist, man. Jalen Naganda, Burning Temptation on 88.9. On the way, we have music from Houndmouth and a song from Ben Rector. And why am I going to get you a song from Ben Rector? You know what? He's coming to the Riverside Theater on December 12th. It's announced today, and the tickets go on sale August 7th, this Friday, but we're giving you the opportunity to win before you can buy. 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Ben Rector coming to the Riverside Theater Saturday, December 12th. 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You didn't know they'd do this. 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
1: Ladies First is a celebration of artists, visionary storytellers whose music always seems to move the culture forward. I'm your host, Element Everest Blanks, the culture plug. Here's a clip from my latest Ladies First interview.

0: You know, some artists inherit legacy while others create one. Today's guest is doing both. Imani Archer is a singer, songwriter, storyteller whose music invites us into a quiet space of vulnerability, healing, self-discovery. And through her songs, she's building a catalog that feels less like a collection of singles and more like pages from her emotional journey. While many people learned of her name because of her connection to her iconic musical father, Imani is never relying on that legacy to define her. Instead, she's choosing to let honesty become her signature. Please help me welcome the incredibly talented Imani Archer to Ladies First. Welcome, sis.
1: Wow. I don't even know what to say. That was just a beautiful introduction. Thank you so much.
0: It is all so very true. You know, when I first discovered you, I was floored because you know that talent can run in families, but you don't really think about how it takes a lot of courage to build your own brand, to not rely on what people know of your family's lineage. I read that Crocodile Tears was one of the first times you felt like you finally understood who Imani Archer was as an artist. Before that, were you writing songs hoping that you would have other people hear a version of you that you thought you were at the time? Or were you writing songs to actually find your own identity and you were working it out in real time?
1: I weirdly had this kind of, I don't know what to call it, maybe like imposter syndrome, or I had a very, very, very big cloud of like self-doubt over me, which is so funny because before I ever knew I wanted to sing, my first dream was to be an author. It was to be a writer as a child. But then when I got into music, I don't know, I kind of lost touch with that, I think. And because my dad was who he was, and there were so many people in my ear telling me what I should do, I think for a long time, I didn't know what the hell I had to do. I didn't know, should I do R&B? Should I do soul? Should I do rock? I loved everything. And I didn't know how to be good enough. I didn't know how to express myself. And I had to learn how to really shut that out. And I think for years, I just really kind of locked myself in my room on my piano, on my ukulele, and I was experimenting a lot based off of things I loved. And I think Crocodile Tears, it was just the most proud I'd ever felt of a song that I had written. It happened so fast, which I think was not normal for me. I usually take a long time to write songs, and that happened in like 15, 20 minutes. And so I was like, wait, I think I got something here.
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0: New Cage the Elephant with Beaches in Tennessee on 88.9. Keep it here. 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
4: 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I'm Kenny Perez, covering for John this evening. Here's a classic one from Boney M. Gotta Go Home.

Leon Bridges with Illusion on 88.9. Evenings are brought to you by the Door County Maritime Museum. Here's music from Buck Meek, Gasoline.

0: If you haven't heard the Teeth EP, please check that out. Fantastic stuff from Phoenix James right there. It's called Hold On. Before that, The Temper Trap with Sweet Disposition, one of my favorites from them. I think it's one of my only favorites from them. But they came here this summer, and I did not get a chance to see them perform, which I'm super sad about. But I'm sure I was DJing, playing some music maybe at Summerfest or at another location. But I had some fun, and I'm sure you did if you saw The Temper Trap this summer. Genesis Owusu on the way with Human Again, brand new stuff. 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

0: Such a talented artist Max Miano is, and from Milwaukee, singer, songwriter, also guitarist as well. That's called I Will Not Abandon the River. And I have Ibibio Sound Machine on the way. Concept of Love is a really uplifting, loving track. So stay here for that. That's coming up in just a moment. So 4889 comes from CAFF, C-A-F-F Productions, presenting the Community Arts and Funk Festival. The celebration will take place on Sunday, August 16th at Davidson Park, featuring live music, youth performances, and art competitions, vendors, workshops, and family programming. 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

Definitely one of my favorite shows this year by far. The Last Dinner Party, got a chance to see them at the Riverside Theater. They did not disappoint. That's called Big Dog on 88.9. On the way, we have music from Milwaukee's own Josh Evert, but I'm going to get into some music from Flip Turn. This is called Juno. Evenings are brought to you by the Door County Maritime Museum.

0: Milwaukee Sounds from Josh Everett. That's called Sound of Machines. On the way, Freak Slug with Girl Intentions and some music from Abraham Alexander. Tears Run Dry. I got a chance to interview Abraham Alexander, so definitely know him well. Really cool cat. So Buffet 89 comes from Humboldt Park Friends, presenting the Jazz at the Vine concert series. This Thursday, Jazz at the Vine welcomes Heirloom to Humboldt Park. 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
3: And this is Cinebuds. Oh. You got to hear us say it at the same time. Isn't that exciting?
2: Yeah.
4: Should we try it again? All together. Yeah. 1, 2, 3. This is
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3: Oh, that is movie magic.
4: Wow. Not one guest, but two guests here, Christopher. Why That's right. are these lovely, lovely people joining us on the podcast?
3: Because we're very Milwaukee Film heavy.
4: Heavy.
3: Because we're talking about Christopher Nolan's The Odyssey.
5: No one could stand between me and home. 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
6: Keep us free!
3: And because we're talking about that, because it's playing on 70mm, we brought two of the projectionists at Milwaukee Film. Who will be showing you that movie and have been showing you that movie, right?
2: Yeah, that's right.
4: I have so many questions that I hope aren't going to be annoying to you during the podcast. But I think first in this beginning part, what does that even mean, 70mm? Is that how films used to be shown all the time?
1: So typically, if you see a film on film, it's playing on 35mm film. So as you might guess, 70mm film is twice as big. So that kind of became popular like in the 70s for filmmakers that were looking to capture like really grand visions, like The Odyssey is on today. So yeah, you're basically just getting like a much larger image. So resolution isn't exactly the right word, but you know, you're getting like way more detail and a lot more film grain on that bigger film stock.
3: I feel like there's been a resurgence in using 70mm in the last few years, right?
2: Yeah, I think there was like The Brutalist was a big one for VistaVision, but then like One Battle After Another recently we showed on 70.
3: Sinners
2: right, was on 70. Testament of Ann Lee. Yeah, lots
1: Dune.
2: Of Dune.
3: Yeah, making a comeback. For people who can afford it, I imagine.
2: Yeah, it's very, very cool.
3: For full episodes and info about what's happening at Milwaukee Film,
4: go to radiomilwaukee.org/cinebuds.
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0: Michigander with Freaking Out on 88.9. I'm Kenny Perez covering for John this evening. He'll be back next Monday. Kat's going to be covering him for the next few days. And before I let you go, I have The Sacred Souls, one of my favorites. I got a chance to see them a few times. Any Old Fool is what we've been playing. Also, stay here for Ladies First hyphen program director. Has a really cool show that's been going on and really showcasing some talented humans for sure. 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

The space dedicated to the sounds, the stories, the artistry of Black women. I'm your host, Element the Culture Plug. And for the next hour, we're celebrating the voices that continue to shape the culture, push boundaries, and create the soundtrack to our lives. From legends to emerging artists, from timeless classics to what's next, this is music curated with intention, centering the brilliance of Black women. Let's get into one of my favorites. Her name, Nicole Buss, from her album Kairos. Here is You, only on Ladies First.

it's time to put some respect on her name. Her influence is everywhere, even when her name isn't. So in this moment, it's about acknowledgement. Say it loud and proud. It's time to put some respect on her name. And her name rings bells in every room that her name is spoken in. I mean, this woman has 7 straight number one hits. She set the record for the Billboard Top 100. She is an American iconic singer, songwriter, and actress, and she's known as simply The Voice. And that voice made us all pay attention when she sang of heartbreak on the soundtrack for The Bodyguard. Her mother is the gospel legend Sissy Houston, and she's also the cousin of the iconic Dionne Warwick. Now, although she had one of the most beautiful voices that have ever graced our ears, she was a Jersey girl, so she can get down and dirty with them when she wanted to. From her album, My Love Is Your Love, here is Whitney Houston with It's Not Right. You know what? But it's okay. I'm going to make it anyway, right here on Ladies First.

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1: Welcome back to Ladies First. I'm your host, Element the Culture Plug. We're going to get into two incredible artists that I sat down with. Both of those interviews can be found at radiomilwaukee.org/ladies first. I'm going to bring you Mariba from the soundtrack for the HBO series Insecure. This was one of the most heartbreaking moments in the series, and Mariba was the soundtrack. And I'll give you our sister from Barbados, Amanda Reefer. Here she is with Colonize, only on Ladies First.

0: It's time to give her her flowers. She's shaping the sound of today, creating, leading, innovating, showing up with brilliance, consistency, and power. This moment is about presence, appreciation, and respect. And it's time to give her her flowers.
1: And flowers are definitely being given to this rapper. Now, she was one of the artists that was first appearing with Ice Cube. Now, he doesn't co-sign very many people, but back in 1990, he had a track called It's a Man's World, and she was the feature, and she made sure that whenever they performed that song, he performed it respectful, which was a lot for Ice Cube back in the day. She released her debut album, Make Way for the Motherlode, in 1991, and she had a huge hit that I memorized immediately. When I say I played this song back to back to back to back so that I can memorize it and I can get her inflections, I did all of it. And today we celebrate the woman known as Yo-Yo. Now, Yo-Yo will be in Milwaukee on August 14th at True School's annual celebration. I am so excited to meet her in person. Yo-Yo is one of those iconic rappers that just, she continued the work. So even though she wasn't in front of the mic, she was doing the work in her community in LA. Here is the classic You Can't Play With My Yo-Yo as we give her her flowers right here on Ladies First.
2: Yo, Jinx, man, we gotta find somebody that's down for hers, man.

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1: Britpop favorites Elastica have hinted at a return after reactivating their social media accounts and teasing that exciting things are in the works. The announcement comes after more than two decades since the group's 2001 breakup. Elastica rose to prominence in the mid-90s with its acclaimed self-titled debut, which featured standout tracks including Connection and Stutter. Sam Fender and Olivia Dean have made UK chart history after their duet Rein Me In spent a record-breaking 19 consecutive weeks at number one on the UK singles chart. The song surpasses the previous record of 18 weeks set by Frankie Lane's I Believe in 1953, becoming the longest-running chart topper in the country's history. Fender and Dean celebrated the milestone by performing the song together for the first time in the U.S. during Dean's headlining set at Lollapalooza over the weekend. I'm Dory Zori with your music news.
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3: Welcome back to Ladies First. I'm your host, Element the Culture Plug. We're going to get into an incredible artist this hour that I am featuring because she is up now. She is a part of an incredible group, and they will be here in Milwaukee on August 22nd at Zoo a la Carte. But I'm going to save that because I want you to take in this artist. When she dropped November Scorpio, she had so many incredible features, we couldn't contain them all. So when I sat down with Tiana Major 9, I asked her about this song specifically, and she said her feature was clamoring for it to come out. Now, if you know her feature, she has an incredible voice, and Tiana Major 9, with this artist, they came together and made just a beautiful song, so I understand she joined forces with the one and only Yeba. Here they are with Always, right here on Ladies First.

best life. It's best for us to remember what was. Never waiting on what we thought we wanted. We had it already with them. Though we're stolen, they took us, cause we were too beautiful not to notice. It's a happy thought. Black children running and playing.

She's up now. She's the future of sound, the new voice, the next wave already in motion. You might not know her name yet, but you will. So stop and pay attention because she's not waiting her turn. She's already here. And she's up now. And she is a Grammy Award-winning spoken word and poetry artist. Now, she was born in New Orleans, Louisiana, and she's known for her poetry all around the scene before she formed this group that will give us Green Balloon, Red Balloon, even The Last Balloon. She was in the poetry circuit, and she met the band members all throughout the city in New Orleans. And she's known for collaborating with people right around her. She is one of my favorite performers, and she will be here for A La Carte at the Zoo on August 22nd. I'm talking about the one and only Tank of Tank and the Bangas. And if you've heard The Last Balloon, then you know this song that's coming up. It will make you get up out your seat and simply move. Here is Tank and the Bangas featuring Lucky Day with Move, right here on Late.

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passing down the lesson learned from stepping on the cement. Grave some of the grievances, I still ain't finished grieving. Never talk to therapists that rarely call on Jesus. Don't pick up my phone a lot, I like to be alone. The thoughts don't leave you from broken hearts. I know you

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2: A summer program called Handyman Academy seeks to help youth gain valuable skills like painting, building furniture, and car maintenance. It also provides mentorship and character building for young people. Three Black men in Milwaukee are behind it. WUWM's race and ethnicity reporter Taryn Powell has the story.
3: Handyman Academy is a four-week program that teaches young people between the ages of 12 and 17 handy life skills. The men behind it are Daniel McHenry, AJ Batchelor, and Zell Gibson. All of them are handymen who work in Milwaukee. The program grew out of their desire to pass on what they've learned to younger generations. McHenry is the Academy's director.
4: I came up with an idea of having a class, a session, to be able to teach teenagers how to do basic things I think that all men should know how to do, such as change tires, build things, mount TVs, small home repairs, and just building character, working with one another.
3: Handyman Academy kicked off its third season at the Sherman Phoenix on June 15th. The young people I talked to, like 12-year-olds Jakari Davis and Aiden Myrick, already had an interest in handy activities and were looking forward to the program.
5: My cousin, Dad, he used to take me to go and fix on like houses and stuff, like the wires and the walls. And he used to let me pump the air in his tire.
6: I was talking to my mom about doing engineering, and she said there was this program called Handyman, and I said I wanted to join.
3: Week by week, students learned different skills. On day one, Director McHenry started with basic tool safety and identification.
4: Now, in all basic tool kits, there are two types of screwdrivers. A Phillips and a flathead.
3: Their first job was to assemble an ottoman.
4: So, with my pleasure, I will open the box for you all. I'm going to have two people be in charge of reading the instructions. Okay?
3: The students got to work.
7: Hey, I need an Allen wrench.
3: By the third week, they learned to mount TVs.
4: It's going
3: to
4: come with TV screws, and it's going to come with the wall screws. And you have to be able to identify which is which, okay?
3: They were shown how to use the power drill.
4: You don't need to press it too hard, okay? Hold it with both hands. You got it? That ain't going to work because you got to hold it with two hands, remember? Don't press it too hard. Now press it. There you go, a little bit more. All right.
3: And then students practice drilling nails into wall studs. On July 7th, the final day of Handyman Academy, students graduated. They received a certificate of completion and were gifted their own toolkits. The program mostly enrolled boys and young men, but 14-year-old Leia Brooks McHenry, the director's daughter, also graduated.
8: I feel good. I've been doing it for almost 3 years now, and I actually feel like it's a good thing to experience. And when you get older in life, you will know how to handle things and build things.
3: McHenry says the Handyman Academy team is already thinking about what the next season looks like. He also says there could be adult classes at some point. I'll be on the lookout for those.
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1: What's your favorite part about coming to Skate to 8?
2: It gives you something nice to do on a Wednesday afternoon. It's a good vibe, and you get to learn how to skate.
3: Nicole Olive owned skates for 20 years, but had never used them until this year. She picked them up to attend lessons at Skate on 8s, where every Wednesday she is learning how to improve her techniques.
2: Okay, so I've been coming about 4 weeks. I've seen a lot of improvement. When I first started coming, I couldn't even stand up in the skates. Now I can stand up in the skates. I can skate a little bit, working on stopping and working on completing the full 8.
3: Right across from the Milwaukee Public Market downtown, Nicole found Arian Rice, who created Skate on 8s after teaching himself how to skate 3 years ago.
4: Skating isn't just movement, it is community.
3: Arian worked tirelessly to become stronger on four wheels. He was initially invited by friends to go skating. To his surprise, his friends were doing spins and tricks he had never seen before. That day, Arian swore he'd be better than his friends. And he didn't just speak those words, he acted on them.
4: The next 6 months, every day I was in the basement, I was in the garage, I was outside, everywhere. 6 months goes by, guess what? I get my props.
3: With Skate on 8s, Arian goes through warm-up drills so he can see where his students are in their skating journey and decide how he can help them grow.
4: We start out with stretching. We go through fundamentals. So how do you stop yourself? Let me see you stop yourself. Let me see you, do whatever you're comfortable with doing. Let me see that so that I can add on to that.
3: He gauges where his students are by intermixing the beginner, intermediate, and advanced students. Nicole saw improvement in about 4 weeks.
1: So how do the group lessons make you feel, like, being immersed in that community with a bunch of different skaters? Because he tells me he puts seasoned skaters and he puts, beginning skaters together. So what's that like for you?
2: It's fine. You don't even honestly notice a difference. He has everybody off on their own little section, depending on what your skill set is. And he works on what you need to work on.
3: Arian plans to keep building his skating course while spreading community.
4: I'm doing this because I love to skate. I love seeing people come together. And to build community, you have to build rapport. You have to show people that it's like, oh, this guy isn't here to gain something from me. He's here to actually teach me.
3: To learn more about Skate on 8s and to hear more Uniquely Milwaukee episodes, visit radiomilwaukee.org/ourstories. 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

0: when you think of Radio Milwaukee, what's a standout? Well, if it's Studio Milwaukee Sessions, that's just one of the many things baked into the Midday Show cookie recipe. I'm Erin Wolf, your host of the Midday Show. Middays land right during that pre- and post-lunch time.
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1: 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Each week, we take you on a journey into the urban sound. Here's a clip from a recent episode. This is Donald Byrd from the 1973 album Street Lady, the same year I was born. It's Lasana's Priestess. And this was sampled, but not by a hip-hop producer, by house producer Theo Parrish. Sampled it for the track Early Bird, carrying the Blue Note lineage into Detroit house rather than rap.

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2: A summer program called Handyman Academy seeks to help youth gain valuable skills like painting, building furniture, and car maintenance. It also provides mentorship and character building for young people. Three Black men in Milwaukee are behind it. WUWM's race and ethnicity reporter Taryn Powell has the story.
3: Handyman Academy is a four-week program that teaches young people between the ages of 12 and 17 handy life skills. The men behind it are Daniel McHenry, A.J. Bachelor, and Zell Gibson. All of them are handymen who work in Milwaukee. The program grew out of their desire to pass on what they've learned to younger generations. McHenry is the Academy's director.
4: I came up with an idea of having a class, a session, to be able to teach teenagers how to do basic things I think that all men should know how to do, such as change tires, build things, mount TVs, small home repairs, and just building character, working with one another.
3: Handyman Academy kicked off its third season at the Sherman Phoenix on June 15th. The young people I talked to, like 12-year-olds Jakari Davis and Aiden Myrick, already had an interest in handy activities and were looking forward to the program.
5: My cousin, Dad, he used to take me to go and fix on like houses and stuff, like the wires and the walls. And he used to let me pump the air in his tires.
6: I was talking to my mom about doing engineering, and she said there was this program called Handyman, and I said I wanted to join.
3: Week by week, students learned different skills. On day one, Director McHenry started with basic tool safety and identification.
4: Now, in all basic tool kits, there are two types of screwdrivers.
7: Say it louder.
4: A Phillips and a flathead.
3: Their first job was to assemble an ottoman.
4: So, with my pleasure, I will open the box for you all. I'm going to have two people be in charge of reading the instructions. Okay?
3: The students got to work.
8: Hey, I need an Allen wrench.
3: By the third week, they learned to mount TVs.
4: It's going
3: to
4: come with TV screws, and it's going to come with the wall screws. And you have to be able to identify which is which, okay?
3: They were shown how to use the power drill.
4: You don't need to press it too hard, okay? Hold it with both hands. You got it? That ain't going to work because you got to hold it with two hands, remember? Don't press it too hard. Now press it. There you go, a little bit more. All right.
3: And then students practice drilling nails into wall studs. On July 7th, the final day of Handyman Academy, students graduated. They received a certificate of completion and were gifted their own toolkits. The program mostly enrolled boys and young men, but 14-year-old Leia Brooks McHenry, the director's daughter, also graduated.
9: I feel good. I've been doing it for almost 3 years now, and I actually feel like it's a good thing to experience. And when you get older in life, you will know how to handle things and build things.
3: McHenry says the Handyman Academy team is already thinking about what the next season looks like. He also says there could be adult classes at some point. I'll be on the lookout for those.
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is that little space we find in the dark each night without a light, in the bend of dark arms, safe from trauma, grief, and strife. Black is the color of real jungle fever in Belize, Tanzania, or Papua New Guinea. Sweaty black bodies swinging wildly, uninhibited, unashamed, unabashedly free. Black is the color of the Atlantic floor, the complexion of the sky god directly north. It is a sunset horizon disappearing into Ontario Lake. Black is block party speakers blasting black bass beats over nodding nappy heads. Carnival drums swirling black rhythms around hips and barefoot souls stained deep in shades of red. Black is the color black.

0: When you think of Radio Milwaukee, what's a standout? Well, if it's Studio Milwaukee Sessions, that's just one of the many things baked into the Midday Show cookie recipe. I'm Erin Wolf, your host of the Midday Show. Middays land right during that pre and post lunchtime.
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0: And I'll make sure to add lots of good things to the musical lunchbox for those 4 hours that go beyond dessert. We're talking substance, too. On the Midday Show, you're not only going to hear those Studio Milwaukee Sessions sprinkled in at noon, you'll also hear tons of local music, fresh new favorites, and classic jams to sing along with. You'll also get ticket gives and concert announcements and a very fun way to end your work week with a peek at all the fresh vinyl records out on Fridays at 1 p.m. with the On Vinyl segment, co-hosted with Tanner Musgrove of Lilliput Records. 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

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The Architect, producer and host of Rhythm Lab Radio. Each week, we take you on a journey into the urban sound. Here's a clip from my recent episode. Welcome to the second hour of this birthday edition of Rhythm Lab Radio. My birthday. We're celebrating by playing some foundational records, parent records, and a lot of tracks that artists have sampled too as well. I'm going to head to Germany, Dusseldorf, with the classic Trans Europe Express from Kraftwerk, pioneers of electronic music, here on Rhythm Lab Radio.

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sometimes there's a beginning of a beard that shows up late in the afternoon on the face of someone who has not shaved since morning. And sometimes there's an original song and its cover played back to back. Now that's the 5 o'clock shadow I'm referring to. I'm Carol Ann, and every weekday at 5 p.m. I bring you something you can rely on. A song that's so good, you have to hear it twice. The second time will always be a new rendition from a different artist. 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

Ladies First is a celebration of artists, visionary storytellers whose music always seems to move the culture forward. I'm your host, Element Everest Blanks, the culture plug. Here's a clip from my latest Ladies First interview.

0: You know, some artists inherit legacy while others create one. Today's guest is doing both. Imani Archer is a singer, songwriter, storyteller whose music invites us into a quiet space of vulnerability, healing, self-discovery. And through her songs, she's building a catalog that feels less like a collection of singles and more like pages from her emotional journey. While many people learned of her name because of her connection to her iconic musical father, Imani is never relying on that legacy to define her. Instead, she's choosing to let honesty become her signature. Please help me welcome the incredibly talented Imani Archer to Ladies First. Welcome, sis.
1: Wow. I don't even know what to say. That was just a beautiful introduction. Thank you so much.
0: It is all so very true. You know, when I first discovered you, I was floored because you know that talent can run in families, but you don't really think about how it takes a lot of courage to build your own brand, to not rely on what people know of your family's lineage. I read that Crocodile Tears was one of the first times you felt like you finally understood who Imani Archer was as an artist. Before that, were you writing songs hoping that you would have other people hear a version of you that you thought you were at the time? Or were you writing songs to actually find your own identity and you were working it out in real time?
1: I weirdly had this kind of, I don't know what to call it, maybe like imposter syndrome, or I had a very, very, very big cloud of like self-doubt over me, which is so funny because before I ever knew I wanted to sing, my first dream was to be an author, was to be a writer as a child. But then when I got into music, I don't know, I kind of lost touch with that, I think. And because my dad was who he was, and there were so many people in my ear telling me what I should do, I think for a long time, I didn't know what the hell I had to do. I didn't know, should I do R&B? Should I do soul? Should I do rock? I loved everything. And I didn't know how to be good enough. I didn't know how to express myself. And, I had to learn how to really shut that out. And I think for years, I just really kind of locked myself in my room on my piano, on my ukulele, and I was experimenting a lot based off of things I loved. And I think Crocodile Tears, it was just the most proud I'd ever felt of a song that I had written. It happened so fast, which I think was not normal for me. I usually take a long time to write songs, and that happened in like 15, 20 minutes. And so I was like, wait, I think I got something here.
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Once the curated mix of fresh new tunes end, the festivities are just getting started. 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

The Muppets, Yo Gabba Gabba, SpongeBob, Disney. They all make great songs that kids love, but for every generation, there's that one song parents hope to never have to hear again. What does the fox say? And that's why we created Kids Disco. I'm your host, Dori Zori. 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
1: Hey, I'm Carol Ann. I host DJ Takeovers bi-weekly on Wednesdays from 4 to 5 p.m. I sit down with an artist or creative from Milwaukee and beyond to find out what music inspires them. Here's a clip from one of our episodes. 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My name is Carol Ann, and I'm here with Sauce MKE, which is Gianni Vaccaro, and also here with Redea, a.k.a. Yeah. For Walkie.
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3: 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I love Slick Rick, he's one of the loves of my life, so is Andre 3000, and Outkast is my favorite group of all time. And Street Talkin' is just like how I feel. 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So if you can imagine me on a Sauce run on the next three songs, please do.
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Peaches in Tennessee from the one and only Cage the Elephant. Just here playing a big show recently. If you got a chance to see them, I hope it was fabulous. I've seen them a couple times and I remember their shows being high energy fun. Soccer Mommy kicked off the hour with Cool. 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I'm Dory Zori. 72 degrees right now in Walker's Point. We're pretty much at the highs for today. Temperatures might increase to about 75. It's pretty humid outside and cloudy. There will be a chance of rain throughout the day today. New music now from Jesse Wells and the new record, Masks Off.

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1: Streaming service Shudder has announced VHS Mixtape, the ninth installment in the VHS horror anthology series, which will center on music-themed stories of terror. The film will feature segments directed by RZA, with Flying Lotus contributing music video interludes, a guest appearance from Gwar, and Ghost frontman Tobias Forge making his directorial debut with a new music video. The anthology will explore the terrifying power of music and sound through a mix of cosmic horror, psychological suspense, practical effects, and splatter.

0: Yes, that is Ghostbusters from Ray Parker Jr. If you're just tuning in, I had some music news about a new VHS horror anthology series based on music. But it's too early in the morning to play something extremely frightening. I'm Tori. 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The latest from Baby Rose, a beautiful new song called Better, right after this.
1: Sometimes there's a beginning of a beard that shows up late in the afternoon on the face of someone who has not shaved since morning. And sometimes there's an original song and its cover played back to back. Now that's the 5 o'clock shadow I'm referring to. I'm Carol Ann, and every weekday at 5 p.m. I bring you something you can rely on. A song that's so good, you have to hear it twice. The second time will always be a new rendition from a different artist. 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
1: What's your favorite part about coming to skate to 8?
2: It gives you something nice to do on a Wednesday afternoon. It's a good vibe, and you get to learn how to skate.
3: Nicole Olive owned skates for 20 years, but had never used them until this year. She picked them up to attend lessons at Skate on 8s, where every Wednesday she is learning how to improve her techniques.
2: Okay, so I've been coming about 4 weeks. I've seen a lot of improvement. When I first started coming, I couldn't even stand up in the skates. Now I can stand up in the skates. I can skate a little bit, working on stopping and working on completing the full 8.
3: Right across from the Milwaukee Public Market downtown, Nicole found Arian Rice, who created Skate on 8s after teaching himself how to skate 3 years ago.
4: Skating isn't just movement, it is community.
3: Arian worked tirelessly to become stronger on four wheels. He was initially invited by friends to go skating. To his surprise, his friends were doing spins and tricks he had never seen before. That day, Arian swore he'd be better than his friends. And he didn't just speak those words, he acted on them.
4: The next 6 months, every day I was in the basement, I was in the garage, I was outside, everywhere. 6 months goes by, guess what, I get my props.
3: With Skate on 8s, Arian goes through warm-up drills so he can see where his students are in their skating journey and decide how he can help them grow.
4: We start out with stretching. We go through fundamentals. So how do you stop yourself? Let me see you stop yourself. Let me see you, you know, do whatever you're comfortable with doing. Let me see that so that I can add on to that.
3: He gauges where his students are by intermixing the beginner, intermediate, and advanced students. Nicole saw improvement in about 4 weeks.
1: So how do the group lessons make you feel, like, you know, being immersed in that community with a bunch of different skaters? Because he tells me he puts seasoned skaters and he puts, you know, beginning skaters together. So what's that like for you?
2: It's fine. You don't even honestly notice a difference. He has everybody off on their own little section, depending on what your skill set is. And he works on what you need to work on.
3: Arian plans to keep building his skating course while spreading community.
4: I'm doing this because I love to skate. I love seeing people come together. And to build community, you have to build rapport. You have to show people that it's like, oh, this guy isn't here to gain something from me. He's here to actually teach me.
3: To learn more about Skate on 8s and to hear more Uniquely Milwaukee episodes, visit radiomilwaukee.org/ourstories. 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

Riverside Theater show is getting pretty close. The 15th of August, she's at Riverside Theater along with Bartee Strange, the opener. Worth getting there for both artists. This is the latest from Caroline Rose, who was just here recently playing a Studio Milwaukee session for our members. 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

0: Caroline Rose, just here for a Studio Milwaukee session, played that song Yip Yip Yow and explained the significance of it. 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She's coming back to Milwaukee, or I should say Wisconsin. 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

0: Singer, songwriter, and producer Joy Alakadoon will release her new record, Hope is Everything, on September 25th on Concord Records. That's a new song from the project called Kind. Milwaukee music before that from Allison Mahal, you heard The Knife. 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

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MCA of the Beastie Boys, who was born on this day in 1964.

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2: Is this about... No, Blanche, she's upset because they keep changing the taste of Coke.

It is Animal Collective with Golden Gal. I'm Dory Zori. What song is sizzling around in my head today? They formed in Liverpool in 1979. You know, the birthplace of the Beatles. They are an English pop new wave band, and the lead singer is celebrating a birthday today. So stick around for today's musical bacon. Coming up after this one from Howdy and their latest record, Big World. Here's Try, Try, Try.

0: Indie rock duo Howdy with their latest record, Big World, recorded between Nashville and Asheville with a longtime collaborator, Ben Littlejohn, as producer. That song is called Try, Try, Try. I'm Dori Zori. It is Wednesday, August 5th, and mornings get support from Milwaukee Art Museum, Ellen Becker Investment Group, and Bartolotta Restaurants. It's shaping up to be a rainy day today. A little bit of sunshine this morning, otherwise turning rainy around 9 a.m. today. Temperatures almost at the high for today. It's currently 71. We'll reach highs of 74 3 p.m. with morning storms on the way, a little bit of a break at lunchtime, and then a chance for rain all afternoon long.
1: A lot of you are cooking bacon the wrong way.
2: 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What we mean is the song you just can't get out of your head.
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0: Find out what song is sizzling around in my head today. It's time for Musical Bacon. Thanks to our sponsor, Frederick Medical College of Wisconsin. Pete Burns, the lead vocalist of the English pop band Dead or Alive, is celebrating a birthday today. And this is a song that popped in my head this morning. It's My Heart Goes Bang, Get Me to the Doctor. It's today's Musical Bacon from Dead or Alive.

Released in 1985 from their fourth album, Youthquake, It's My Heart Goes Bang, Get Me to the Doctor, from English pop band Dead or Alive. Their lead vocalist, Pete Burns, is celebrating a big birthday today, born on this day in 1959. Unfortunately, he did pass away a decade ago, October 23rd on 2016, but you know, the music lives on forever. And it certainly does today in Musical Bacon, which gets support from Frater to Medical College of Wisconsin. New music now from This Is Lorelei and the album The Singer in My Band. Here's Billy Came Back. 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
1: Susanna Hoffs has announced her first album of original material in 14 years, The List, will be out September 18th on her Baroque Folk label and released its lead single, Casablanca, a song inspired by a chance meeting with Grateful Dead guitarist Bob Weir in New Orleans in 1988. The 12-track record explores themes of love, loss, and resilience, also featuring collaborations with Rufus Wainwright and Edie Brickell.

0: Hero Takes a Fall from the Bangles, Susanna Hoff's original band. Before that, this is Lorelei with their latest track, Billy Came Back. And today's musical bacon served up by Dead or Alive, My Heart Goes Bang, Get Me to the Doctor. In honor of this day in 1959 that Pete Burns was born, the singer of Dead or Alive, that unfortunately passed away in 2016. I'm Dory. 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
1: Hey, this is Paula. On Wednesdays, I sit down with my co-host Kenny Perez as we explore new and nostalgic tracks from Latino America and the diaspora. Here is a clip from our recent episode. You brought En Algún Lugar by Ducandu. Tell me about it.
2: So of all the tracks that I brought, this one is probably my favorite one. I love rock en español. It's such a genre, like such a good genre to get into at such a young age, as you mentioned. My mom too, or like even both my parents were really into that rock, the Spanish rock. So this is like Caifanes to me. And so just the lyrics in the song, it talks about just moving around, finding your place. Like, it's such a beautiful track, and I just like sharing it with anyone I meet, whether they know Spanish or not. The beat, the rhythm, everything about this song is just so well produced, and you know, a good introduction to rock en español.

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Santa Fe from Beirut. Living in the USA, the latest record from Low Cut Connie came out a month ago. Here's another single from it called Can't Be Wrong.

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0: New music from Biba Doobie, Sun Has Set is the new song. There's also a video out now from the upcoming album Pylon, due out September 18th on Interscope Records. She's also starting her first arena tour October 1st across North America, the UK, and Europe. It looks like they're... was a Lollapalooza show this weekend too, so Biba Doobie out on the road this fall. I am Dori Zori. 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
0: Tomorrow night, the documentary Uke is screening at the Oriental Theater. And in this week's Cinebuds episode, we revisit our conversation with one of the writers, directors, producers of the doc. Stick around for a little sneak preview of this week's Cinebuds coming up at 8 a.m. Also next hour, your chance to win tickets to see Empire of the Sun at the BMO Pavilion this August. Right now, it's the latest from Interpol's album, This Mirror Weighs a Ton. Here's See Out Loud, new music from Interpol.

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5: And I'm Steve Farr, co-director of the documentary Uke.
4: Yeah.
1: Yay!
4: And this is Cinebuds today. We are talking about the new documentary about
1: Bob Uecker.
4: That's right, called Uke, which is coming out in wide release
5: July 24th in Marcus Cinemas throughout the state of Wisconsin.
4: Yeah, absolutely.
6: A name will send shivers through you when you hear it. Mr. Baseball.
7: Bob Uecker!
6: Uke was a comic force.
8: Yes, that's me. That's my hidden ball trick.
6: He had created his persona.
9: I must be in the front row.
6: And then everything flowed from that.
10: Just a bit outside. He tried the corner and missed.
4: Yeah, we're talking about Uke, a great documentary I got to see. I got to see it a little early because I'm fancy.
1: I did not, so I have so many questions and I am so looking forward to seeing it.
5: I'm glad to hear that. I can answer a few of them, probably. Yeah.
4: So what is the immediate plan for you coming out so folks know what to do?
5: Well, it'll be released in Marcus Cinemas July 24th. It'll be in, I don't know, I mean, 14, 15 theaters to start with, probably expanding this the following week. Marcus has an exclusive the first week, and then we're already booking other independent theaters and other theater chains after that. I don't know what the latest number is. It's probably 40 theaters and growing.
4: Oh, that's great.
5: And that's going through the month of August and into September, and so it's exciting.
4: Yeah, it's really good.
1: And then there's a one-night screening August 6th.
4: The Oriental Theater is going to have it again. We had it as the premiere. It was the opening night for the film festival, which was the biggest, I think, opening night we've ever had. We had to add an extra little supplemental screening after the

0: the first one started. So, I mean,
1: how does that make you feel, Steve? That's pretty great.
2: That was a fantastic night. I mean, it was really just the kind of the perfect venue to premiere it for us as filmmakers in Milwaukee. But just having the Uecker family there was special, and members of the Brewers, and obviously Bob Uecker fans.
0: Yeah, for sure. Yeah. Bob Uecker's so beloved by this city and by the world, honestly. I mean, you really see it in the documentary, which we're going to talk about. So if you want to listen to the full podcast, just search CineBuds anywhere you listen to podcasts, or go to radiomilwaukee.org/podcasts.

Heart Has to Work So Hard, the latest from Blondshell and their album Violins. Uke is the episode we're revisiting for this week's Cinebuds in honor of the screening happening tomorrow night at the Oriental Theater. Mornings get support from Milwaukee Art Museum, Ellen Becker Investment Group, and Bartolotta Restaurants. The weather today, we've got some rain and storms in the forecast. We're almost at the highs for today. It's pretty humid outside, although it's only in the lower 70s. Be prepared. Rain is good for our flowers, plants, and trees. Kevin Morby and Katie Crutchfield from Waxahachie recently had their first child, which caused Kevin Morby to miss his Eau Claire appearance because their kid came a couple weeks early. But from everything I've seen, the whole family's doing great. From the new record that Kevin Morby has called Little Wide Open, this is Badlands.

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1: Streaming service Shudder has announced VHS Mixtape, the ninth installment of the VHS horror anthology series, which will center on music-themed stories of terror. The film will feature segments directed by RZA, with Flying Lotus contributing music video interludes, a guest appearance from Gwar, and Ghost frontman Tobias Forge making his directorial debut with a new music video. The anthology will explore the terrifying power of music and sound through a mix of cosmic horror and psychological suspense.

0: It's the Misfits with their cover of Monster Mash, which I thought would sound good after that music news. I'm Dori Zori. 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Your chance to win tickets to see Empire of the Sun at the BMO Pavilion down by the lakefront. Coming up in about 25 minutes from right now. We've got Milwaukee music on the way from Josh Evert after this message.
1: 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I'm Erin Wolf, your host of the Midday Show. 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
1: A summer program called Handyman Academy seeks to help youth gain valuable skills like painting, building furniture, and car maintenance. It also provides mentorship and character building for young people. Three Black men in Milwaukee are behind it. WUWM's race and ethnicity reporter Taryn Powell has the story.
2: Handyman Academy is a four-week program that teaches young people between the ages of 12 and 17 handy life skills. The men behind it are Daniel McHenry, A.J. Bachelor, and Zell Gibson. All of them are handymen who work in Milwaukee. The program grew out of their desire to pass on what they've learned to younger generations. McHenry is the Academy's director.
3: I came up with an idea of having a class, a session, to be able to teach teenagers how to do basic things I think that all men should know how to do, such as change tires, build things, mount TVs, small home repairs, and just building character, working with one another.
2: Handyman Academy kicked off its third season at the Sherman Phoenix on June 15th. The young people I talked to, like 12-year-olds Jakari Davis and Aiden Myrick, already had an interest in handy activities and were looking forward to the program.
4: My cousin Dad, he used to take me to go and fix on like houses and stuff, like the wires and the walls. And he used to let me pump the air in his tire.
5: I was talking to my mom about doing engineering, and she said there was this program called Handyman, and I said I wanted to join.
2: Week by week, students learned different skills. On day one, Director McHenry started with basic tool safety and identification.
3: Now, in all basic tool kits, there are two types of screwdrivers.
6: Say
3: it louder. A Phillips and a flathead.
2: Their first job was to assemble an ottoman.
3: So, with my pleasure, I will open the box for you all. I'm going to have two people be in charge of reading the instructions. Okay?
2: The students got to work.
7: Hey, I need an Allen wrench.
2: By the third week, they learned to mount TVs.
3: It's gonna come with TV screws, and it's gonna come with the wall screws. And you have to be able to identify which is which, okay?
2: They were shown how to use the power drill.
3: You don't need to press it too hard, okay? Hold it with both hands. You got it? That ain't gonna work, because you gotta hold it with two hands, remember? Don't press it too hard, now press it. There you go, a little bit more. All right.
2: And then students practice drilling nails into wall studs. On July 7th, the final day of Handyman Academy, students graduated. They received a certificate of completion and were gifted their own toolkits. The program mostly enrolled boys and young men, but 14-year-old Leia Brooks McHenry, the director's daughter, also graduated.
8: I feel good. I've been doing it for almost 3 years now, and I actually feel like it's a good thing to experience. And when you get older in life, you will know how to handle things and build things.
2: McHenry says the Handyman Academy team is already thinking about what the next season looks like. He also says there could be adult classes at some point. I'll be on the lookout for those.
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Jim James from My Morning Jacket is putting out another solo record. It's been a while since his last one. This new one is called Wowed Out. This is Jim James with Come Again.

Empire of the Sun with Walking on a Dream. Now imagine being down by your beautiful lakefront watching them play that song live right here in Milwaukee. This is a concert ticket giveaway moment. Empire of the Sun with Polo and Pan down at the lakefront. That show is coming up real soon, August 18th. And this is your chance to win a pair of tickets. How do you get entered into the drawing? Text on over the word empire to this number now, 414-892-8899. If you've won something from us in the past 2 months, you're not qualified to win again. 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The Muppets, Yo Gabba Gabba, SpongeBob, Disney. They all make great songs that kids love, but for every generation, there's that one song parents hope to never have to hear again. What does the fox say? And that's why we created Kids Disco. 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

0: Their new record is coming out August 14th. It's called Sunshine. That is the latest from Jungle, called Someday, Somewhere. The Smile before that with You Will Never Work in Television Again, from their record A Light for Attracting Attention. I'm Dory. 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
0: 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I'll give you more info around 9:20 a.m. Native of Washington, D.C., now calling Liverpool, England home. This is Jalen and Goenda with Burning Temptation from the album Doctrine of Love.

I just read in music news yesterday that song from Sam Fender and Olivia Dean broke some records on the UK singles chart. It is now the longest running single to hit number one at 19 weeks, knocking a song from 1953 off the charts. You can find that album People Watching out now, and Sam Fender and Olivia Dean just played together at Lollapalooza in Chicago this weekend. I'm Dory. 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We've got a rainy day in the forecast coming up. It's very humid outside, although temperatures are really on the mild side for this time of the year. Mid-70s will be the high today, and it looks like rain is coming through. Now, maybe a little bit of a break for a couple hours around noon, and then back at it this afternoon with a possibility of lightning a little bit later today. Also a possibility, somebody's winning tickets to see Brandi Carlile, and I'm with her in Madison at Bree Stevens Field. That show is coming up soon, and so is your opportunity to win a pair of tickets. In fact, it's happening in the next break. You've got about 3 songs left to wait before I give you instructions on how you can enter to win. This is Rostam teaming up with Claro on this new track from Rostam's album American Studies. This is Hardy.

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1: Susanna Hoffs has announced her first album of original material in 14 years, The List, will come out September 8th on her Baroque Folk label and released its lead single, Casablanca, a song inspired by a chance meeting with Grateful Dead guitarist Bob Weir in New Orleans in 1988. The 12-track album explores themes of love, loss, and resilience, featuring collaborations with Rufus Wainwright and Edie Brickell.

0: It's Brandi Carlile with I Remember Everything. And this is a Brandi Carlile concert ticket giveaway moment. Brandi Carlile and the band I'm With Her both coming to Bree Stevens Field in Madison on Monday, August 24th. And this is your chance to win some tickets. If you haven't won anything from us in at least 2 months or more, you can enter to win by texting her name. That is Brandi Carlile over to this number now, 414-892-8899. That's 414-892-8899. I'll give you a couple minutes to get your texts in and then message you back if you're the winner. Good luck. 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Steve Lacy has a new record called Oh Yeah. His latest single, The Feeling, is coming up after this message.
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0: Hey, I'm Carol Ann. I host DJ Takeovers bi-weekly on Wednesdays from 4 to 5 p.m. I sit down with an artist or creative from Milwaukee and beyond to find out what music inspires them. Here's a clip from one of our episodes. This is a DJ Takeover on 88.9. My name is Carol Ann, and I'm here with Sauce MKE, which is Gianni Vaccaro, and also here with Radea, a.k.a. Four Walkie.
1: Big Flo.
0: We're listening to some music.
1: Okay,
0: so
1: yeah.
0: The first song we're going to hear is Good Day, Nappy Roots. Why did you pick this song?
2: Because it's a good day, baby. Ooh. Because
1: that's your track list.
2: It is.
1: Are you cracking?
2: So this that came out my first year of high school. And that song, I love that song. And it's just like, I don't know. And it's like super wholesome. And everybody's outside. And it's just, they're like, you know what I mean? It's kind of like, they're just forcing you into optimism. But they're like, you know what I mean? Like, they're like, it's all going to be good. And it is all good. And we love this, right? And we're all like, yes, we love it.
0: Let's do it. Mm-hmm. Here we go. It's a DJ Takeover with Sauce MKE on 88.

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0: I was just having a conversation recently about the bands we've seen the most in our life, and The Faint definitely is up there for me. Started seeing them at the Globe back in the 90s, and I still love them today. That was The Geeks Were Right. Charlie XCX before that with Chains of Love. What's the band you think you've seen the most in life? If you know right away what that is, send it in a text. I would love to hear it. 414-892-8899. 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

0: She opened up for Waxahachie and MJ Lenderman in April at Riverside Theater. That is Brennan Weddle with Pretty Little Fantasy from her self-titled record. Milwaukee Music before that from Alex Sitzy. You heard Dawn off the Auger. 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I'll leave you with one from Freak Slug's latest album, Amulet. It's called Girl Intentions, after this next message. And wish you a good rest of your day. Aaron Wolf is coming in next. Reminding everyone to be kind, stay safe, and keep on dancing. I'll be back tomorrow morning. Bye-bye.
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You know, they've only been around for 4 years, but it feels like Bridget Calls Me Baby sounds so timeless. I attribute that to the fact that Wes Levin's, the lead singer, kind of has this Roy Orbison vibe going on with his vocals. That was I Can Take the Sun Out of the Sky, their latest release. And yeah, they're going to be winding their way through the Midwest, playing Vivarium here in Milwaukee very soon. Coming up in November, November 6th. Also, we got Cherry Glazer warming up the 10 o'clock hour, the first hour of your Wednesday midday show. That was Call Me featuring Portugal the Man. I'm Aaron Wolf, your host of the midday show here until 2 o'clock today. 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Thanks so much to Super Sub Cat for filling in for me yesterday. I hope you enjoyed what she shared with you. I'm back at it, and we're going to kick off this next set with some music from Krungbin. So get ready to go into La Sala. This is from A La Sala, Hold Me Up, Thank You from Krungbin.

0: One of the most captivating voices I've heard this year so far is on Jordan Patterson's album, Songs from a Valley Girl. She chronicles life in LA that was just my friend. 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Next, Dinosaur Jr. welcomes a new album at the end of this month. We're going to get There Near coming our way soon. So good always to have Dino Jr. in the books. I've got several Got Away, the lead track from that new record. Also stick around for music from Of Montreal and Joby Riccio.
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Ladies First is a celebration of artists, visionary storytellers whose music always seems to move the culture forward. I'm your host, Element Everest Blanks, the culture plug. Here's a clip from my latest Ladies First interview.

0: You know, some artists inherit legacy while others create one. Today's guest is doing both. Imani Archer is a singer, songwriter, storyteller whose music invites us into a quiet space of vulnerability, healing, self-discovery. And through her songs, she's building a catalog that feels less like a collection of singles and more like pages from her emotional journey. While many people learned of her name because of her connection to her iconic musical father, Imani is never relying on that legacy to define her. Instead, she's choosing to let honesty become her signature. Please help me welcome the incredibly talented Imani Archer to Ladies First. Welcome, sis.
1: Wow. I don't even know what to say. That was just a beautiful introduction. Thank you so much.
0: It is all so very true. You know, when I first discovered you, I was floored because you know that talent can run in families, but you don't really think about how it takes a lot of courage to build your own brand, to not rely on what people know of your family's lineage. I read that Crocodile Tears was one of the first times you felt like you finally understood who Imani Archer was as an artist. Before that, were you writing songs hoping that you would have other people hear a version of you that you thought you were at the time? Or were you writing songs to actually find your own identity and you were working it out in real time?
1: I weirdly had this kind of, I don't know what to call it, maybe like imposter syndrome, or I had a very, very, very big cloud of like self-doubt over me, which is so funny because before I ever knew I wanted to sing, my first dream was to be an author, was to be a writer as a child. But then when I got into music, I don't know, I kind of lost touch with that, I think. And because my dad was who he was, and there were so many people in my ear telling me what I should do, I think for a long time, I didn't know what the hell I had to do. I didn't know, should I do R&B? Should I do soul? Should I do rock? I loved everything. And I didn't know how to be good enough. I didn't know how to express myself. And I had to learn how to really shut that out. And I think for years, I just really kind of locked myself in my room on my piano, on my ukulele, and I was experimenting a lot based off of things I loved. And I think Crocodile Tears, it was just the most proud I'd ever felt of a song that I had written. It happened so fast, which I think was not normal for me. I usually take a long time to write songs, and that happened in like 15, 20 minutes. And so I was like, wait, I think I got something here.
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0: Afrobeat, Brazilian music, soul, and disco all peeking out through this single called Illusion from Leon Bridges. It's one of four singles he dropped just a couple weeks back to announce his fifth studio album, Happiness Anytime. It comes out September 25th. 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Tickets and info at freshcoastjazz.com. Milwaukee music is next. From Baby Boy, we're going to hear the debut single, Come On Baby, and then another song right behind it. The pair's super great. They interlock just perfectly. You'll want to stick around to find out what that is.
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2: Streaming service Shudder has announced VHS Mixtape, the ninth installment in the VHS horror anthology series, which will center on music-themed stories of terror. The film will feature segments directed by RZA, with Flying Lotus contributing music video interludes, a guest appearance from Gwar, and Ghost frontman Tobias Forge making his directorial debut with a new music video. The anthology will explore the terrifying power of music and sound through a mix of cosmic horror and psychological suspense. Susanna Hoffs has announced her first album of original material in 14 years, The List, will be out September 18th on her Baroque Folk label and released its lead single, Casablanca, a song inspired by a chance meeting with Grateful Dead guitarist Bob Weir in New Orleans in 1988. The 12-track album explores themes of love, loss, and resilience and also features collaborations with Rufus Wainwright and Edie Brickell. I'm Dori Zori with your music news.

0: Moving and grooving on this Wednesday. It's Delight with Grooves in the Heart from World Click. I'm Erin Wolf. 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Music from a group that was formed in the hotel industry. The duo that formed Downtown Boys now have expanded to a quintet, a full rock quintet, just released their album Public Luxury to Sub Pop Records. We're going to hear a taste of it called Yellow Sun from Downtown Boys, new music ahead. Also, I've got Iron and Wine and music from Michigander coming up next.
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over before you know it. The new collection of songs from Michigander, the project of Jason Singer. I think it's my favorite record he's released yet. And we heard one track from it called Freaking Out. You can find the full album out now. Also, Tao and the Get Down Stay Down with We the Common. And Tao is just going by Tao these days. She's also got new music in the works. I'm Aaron Wolf, your host of The Midday Show here on 88.9. And I'll be here with you till 2 o'clock playing lots of jams and gems for you on this Wednesday. Thanks for joining me. 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Let's jump back into it with Lovesick Teenagers from Bear in Heaven.

0: Has anyone downloaded the 8-bit phone ringtone version of Lost Boys yet? That is a song from Phoebe Bridgers. The album Lost Weekend's coming out real soon, I guess. If you can figure it out, it is downloadable at her website. I've obviously not tried it yet, but I like that she did that. That is super fun. 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Up ahead on the midday show, music from Fleet Foxes and Snowcaps. I will also get to some Sharon Jones and a little classic T-Rex too. Stick with me.
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1: I'm Erin Wolf, host of What's All This? Adventures in New Music. Every Monday at 10 p.m., I share one full hour of new songs on 88.9. Here's a highlight from one of the most recent episodes. Who knew that the comfort food lasagna could be the nucleus of a melancholy song? Well, New York State indie folk rockers Babe Hoven have done just this, and it sounds sweet and makes me hungry for both more new music and for lasagna. And Babe Hoven is a project of Maya Bon and Ryan Albert. And of their forthcoming album, I See Them, I See Me, they enlisted producer to the folk stars Phil Weinrobe, who's worked with Big Thief. I love how Bon's sweet and emotive vocals are juxtaposed with the gritty, nostalgic tone of the song. I See Them, I See Me comes out September 18th on Double Double Whammy Records, and it'll be perfect for all that seasonal fallstalgia.

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0: Singing about the trickiness and the trippiness of working in the service industry. That is the Womack Sisters chronicling in that song, Chauffeur, all about trying to make rent as Uber drivers. And the full record from the Womack Sisters, it's self-titled, is coming out to Daptone Records very soon, August 14th. 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It's all happening Thursday, August 6th from 4 to 9 p.m. Info at joyengine.org. Up ahead, music from Sylvan Esso welcoming a new album, Ow Infinity, and going on tour, hitting up Milwaukee in October. I'll also play for you something from the brand new EP from Blood, a Milwaukee group that dabbles in dark synth sounds. I've got Save from Blood coming up as well.
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0: Long time Waukee collaborators Nick Schubert and Nick Hoffman go by the name Blood. We heard Say from their forthcoming EP due out on September 11th. The EP is called Closed Timeline Curves. You can find them for a bunch of shows coming up, including A La Carte at the Zoo on August 23rd. And then they have their EP release show coming up here in Milwaukee at Cactus Club on the day they release their EP. 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

October is going to be a busy month for Indiana-based band Wishy. They're not only releasing Nature's Pill, their new album, they're going on tour, and they'll be here in Milwaukee coming back to X-Ray Arcade for a show on October 26th. We heard Lovesick. Also, Melody's Echo Chamber from Unclouded. We heard Eyes Closed. It's just after noon. You're tuned into the Midday Show on 88.9, getting support from Freightert and the Medical College of Wisconsin Health Network and Sewer Ninjas No-Dick Sewer Repair. I'm Erin Wolf here with you for your midday show for your Wednesday. Hope your week's been going well. I've got music right now from Fools. Going back to Antidotes, let's get into Olympic Airways here on 88.9.

0: In just about a week, you can see Kyle Feerick of Milwaukee playing Oaf Brewing Company in West Dallas. He'll be there on the 13th. That is Please Get Out, one of his newest songs. And thanks for tuning into the Midday Show today. I'm Aaron Wolf here with you. 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Support also comes in from the Milwaukee County Zoo, celebrating 40 years of a la carte at the zoo. 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Details at milwaukeezoo.org. And I played the Womack Sisters earlier in the Midday Show here, and a band that is joining the bill for their show at the Sylvie on the 25th of September is The Sacred Souls. Also playing is Lalome. I think that is quite the stacked lineup. So the Sylvie, 925. You can find The Sacred Souls there. I'm going to play Any Old Fool coming up right after this.
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1: What's your favorite part about coming to Skate Tate?
2: It gives you something nice to do on a Wednesday afternoon. It's a good vibe, and you get to learn how to skate.
3: Nicole Olive owned skates for 20 years, but had never used them until this year. She picked them up to attend lessons at Skate on 8s, where every Wednesday she is learning how to improve her techniques.
2: Okay, so I've been coming about 4 weeks. I've seen a lot of improvement. When I first started coming, I couldn't even stand up in the skates. Now I can stand up in the skates. I can skate a little bit, working on stopping and working on completing the full 8.
3: Right across from the Milwaukee Public Market downtown, Nicole found Arian Rice, who created Skate on 8s after teaching himself how to skate 3 years ago.
4: Skating isn't just movement, it is community.
3: Arian worked tirelessly to become stronger on four wheels. He was initially invited by friends to go skating. To his surprise, his friends were doing spins and tricks he had never seen before. That day, Arian swore he'd be better than his friends. And he didn't just speak those words, he acted on them.
4: The next 6 months, every day I was in the basement, I was in the garage, I was outside, everywhere. 6 months goes by, guess what, I get my props.
3: With Skate on 8s, Arian goes through warm-up drills so he can see where his students are in their skating journey and decide how he can help them grow.
4: We start out with stretching. We go through fundamentals. So how do you stop yourself? Let me see you stop yourself. Let me see you, you know, do whatever you're comfortable with doing. Let me see that so that I can add on to that.
3: He gauges where his students are by intermixing the beginner, intermediate, and advanced students. Nicole saw improvement in about 4 weeks.
1: So how do the group lessons make you feel, like, you know, being immersed in that community with a bunch of different skaters? Because he tells me he puts seasoned skaters and he puts, you know, beginner skaters together. So what's that like for you?
2: It's fine. You don't even honestly notice a difference. He has everybody off on their own little section, depending on what your skill set is. And he works on what you need to work on.
3: Arian plans to keep building his skating course while spreading community.
4: I'm doing this because I love to skate. I love seeing people come together. And to build community, you have to build rapport. 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He's here to actually teach me.
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0: A perennial favorite of mine. That is Broken Social Scene with the call from Remember the Humans. It's the Toronto Collective's first new album in 9 years. They just have this joie de vivre about their sound that I can't get enough of. And I've got music coming up from two artists who were just in town for Summerfest not that long ago. So stick with me to find out who those artists are. 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It's all happening Thursday, August 6th from 4 to 9 p.m. Info at joyengine.org. And the two artists I'm going to share with you next, yeah, they were just in town for Summerfest sets, The Mountain Goats and Father John Misty. 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They joined us on stage before they hit up Summerfest, and it was so much fun. That is radiomilwaukee.org. You can find all the sessions there. All right, Charlie Sheen reaches out to the feds from the Mountain Goats. New album Days is next.
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0: Big Dog from The Last Dinner Party. It's new music on 88.9. And what's your favorite dog? I mean, I think mine always are the types that are a little scruffy, look like little old men, maybe have an underbite kind of thing going on. 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Music from Kells is next. If you're into that blues rock vibe, you're going to really love the song Gone from Dirty Blues Princess. I've also got music from Spoon, and in the 1 o'clock hour, Lucy Dacus's latest single coming at you.
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It is Weezer's latest We Might As Well Be Strangers featuring Carly from Wednesday. They are coming to town playing Pfizer Forum in October. And I have distinct memories growing up. I feel like my brother was learning how to drive and took me out for one of his very first drives in our family car. And we listened to Weezer's Blue album on cassette. Also, before that, you got Lucy Dacus planting tomatoes. It's just after 1 o'clock. You're tuned into 88.9's Midday Show. 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I'm Aaron Wolf. Let's jump back into it. I've got some dreamy sounds heading your way. We're going to get into Cocteau Twins, some Washed Out, and the latest from Kalayla. Kicking it all off is Cocteau Twins with Ice Blink

0: Warp Records artist and Washington, D.C. native Kalayla with her latest, Lincoln B. It is from the album New Avatar. If you're set on seeing Kalayla in person after hearing this amazing new album, she will be at the Vic Theater in Chicago coming up October 6th. And also before that, we got music from Washed Out and Cocteau Twins. A nice little dreamy set there to set the mood right for this Wednesday. 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Concerts are Friday evenings from 6:30 to 10 with food and beverage vendors on site. This week, it's Marfa with special guest Gabrielle Harris and Nathan Steigman duo. 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Music on the way from Slow Pulp, releasing a new record in September called Melody. I'm definitely making it a Slow Pulp September because they're one of my favorite modern indie artists. I'm so excited for this new record to come out. I've got a taste of it called Better Man coming up right after this.
1: Sometimes there's a beginning of a beard that shows up late in the afternoon on the face of someone who has not shaved since morning. And sometimes there's an original song and its cover played back to back. Now that's the 5 o'clock shadow I'm referring to. I'm Carol Ann, and every weekday at 5 p.m. I bring you something you can rely on, a song that's so good you have to hear it twice. The second time will always be a new rendition from a different artist. The 5 o'clock shadow receives support from Outpost Co-op Grocery Store and Maxi's.

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1: I'm Erin Wolf, host of What's All This? Adventures in New Music. Every Monday at 10 p.m., I share one full hour of new songs on 88.9. Here's a highlight from one of the most recent episodes. California-based indie pop rock singer, songwriter, and producer John Vanderslice of Tiny Telephone Studios fame is working towards a new full length called Focus. And of it, he shared that I'm actually singing here. This is my first song forward record in a long time. The latest single, Aquamarine, is a classic Vanderslice sound, with his wife Maria filling in on lyrical penning and help on production from James Rioto. Even though the lyrics aren't his own, it still feels like a very Vanderslice narrative. A little weary, a little curious, and always delivered with creative and instrumental finesse. With fun musical twists and turns, Focus comes out August 28th via John Vanderslice's imprint called Tiny Telephone.

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0: Were you one of those who danced with Hot and Freddy at Lollapalooza this past weekend? That's their single Dance of Pain Away from Big Disgrace, their debut. I saw a video and man, they're super fun and theatrical. I bet whoever got to see them and be at Lolla had a great time. 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The latest from Death Cab for Cutie is coming up. I've got Stone Over Water from their new album, I Built You a Tower. I've also got some classic alt rock, The Breeders with Cannonball, coming up right after this.
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0: Joke for Light is from Milwaukee's Daydream Retrievers, the project of Ian Olvera. He released it earlier this year, and also it has some cool cover art, which is based on a photo by Samer Ghani of local musician Al Kramer. The artwork is a painting of a photo, and it's done by John Hayward Williams. So you've got like three talented people coming together to make artwork for this one song. I love it. I'm Aaron Wolf, your host of The Midday Show. Stick around. I've got the latest from Aussie psych band Babe Rainbow coming up. 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Through August 31st, qualifying gifts to UPAF will be matched and unlock access to the Smart Card, which grants ticket offers with this performing arts members. Learn more at upath.org. All right, I've got Waterfall from Babe Rainbow. If you're into that Aussie shimmery psyche sound, you're gonna love the song from their new album Acid and Honey. I've also got music from Appleton band Dusk, and then Carol Ann will get you all situated with lots of good tunes in the next few hours. She's also got a ticket giveaway coming up for Margaret Glaspie, who plays Vivarium in September, so stick around for that. Otherwise, I will see you back here tomorrow. Have a great rest of your day.
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Jens Lehmann, not only is his voice beautiful and the lyrics, but just like that symphony of music around him really gets me. My name is Carol Ann. This is the Afternoon Drive on 88.9, sponsored by Be Spectacled in the Tosa Village, by JVR Hospitality, home of Dan Dan and Esther Ev, and sponsored by WeatherTight Corporation. It is a DJ takeover day. So from 4 to 5, I'm going to be joined live on air by Poor Ridley, talking about some inspirational songs that he likes, some of his own music, and just talking. So that's 4 to 5 today. I also want to let you know, if you're a fan of Margaret Glaspie, she is coming to town, Vivarium, Saturday, September 12th. And I do have some tickets I'm giving away to that show at 2:20 today. This is new from Julia Jacklin.

0: Margaret Glaspie with Emotions and Math. Margaret Glaspie is coming to town by Varium Saturday, September 12th. If you want to go to that show, it is coming up, and I've got some tickets to give away in just a second. 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All right, those Margaret Glaspie tickets could be yours. Again, the show is Vivarium, Saturday, September 12th. If you want them, simply text Margaret Glaspie to 414-892-8899. Again, you can enter to win by texting Margaret Glaspie to 414-892-8899. New music coming up after this from Tao, formerly Tao and the Get Down Stay Down. It features Toon Yards and the Linda Lindas.
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1: Ladies First is a celebration of artists, visionary storytellers whose music always seems to move the culture forward. I'm your host, Element Everest Blanks, the culture plug. Here's a clip from my latest Ladies First interview.

0: You know, some artists inherit legacy while others create one. Today's guest is doing both. Imani Archer is a singer, songwriter, storyteller whose music invites us into a quiet space of vulnerability, healing, self-discovery. And through her songs, she's building a catalog that feels less like a collection of singles and more like pages from her emotional journey. While many people learned of her name because of her connection to her iconic musical father, Imani is never relying on that legacy to define her. Instead, she's choosing to let honesty become her signature. Please help me welcome the incredibly talented Imani Archer to Ladies First. Welcome, sis.
1: Wow, I don't even know what to say. That was just a beautiful introduction. Thank you so much.
0: It is all so very true. You know, when I first discovered you, I was floored because you know that talent can run in families, but you don't really think about how it takes a lot of courage to build your own brand, to not rely on what people know of your family's lineage. I read that Crocodile Tears was one of the first times you felt like you finally understood who Imani Archer was as an artist. Before that, were you writing songs hoping that you would have other people hear a version of you that you thought you were at the time? Or were you writing songs to actually find your own identity and you were working it out in real time?
1: I weirdly had this kind of, I don't know what to call it, maybe like imposter syndrome, or I had a very, very, very big cloud of like self-doubt over me, which is so funny because before I ever knew I wanted to sing, my first dream was to be an author, was to be a writer as a child. But then when I got into music, I don't know, I kind of lost touch with that, I think. And because my dad was who he was, and there were so many people in my ear telling me what I should do, I think for a long time, I didn't know what the hell to do. I didn't know, should I do R&B? Should I do soul? Should I do rock? I loved everything. And I didn't know how to be good enough. I didn't know how to express myself. And I had to learn how to really shut that out. And I think for years, I just really kind of locked myself in my room on my piano, on my ukulele, and I was experimenting a lot based off of things I loved. And I think Crocodile Tears, it was just the most proud I'd ever felt of a song that I had written. It happened so fast, which I think was not normal for me. I usually take a long time to write songs, and that happened in like 15, 20 minutes. And so I was like, wait, I think I got something here.
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Sufjan Stevens, that's actually a cover of an Arthur Russell song, A Little Lost. This is New Music. Billy came back from This Is Lorelei.

0: This is Lorelai. That's going to be on the new album, The Singer in My Band. Just heard Billy Came Back. 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I've got Milwaukee music coming up after this.
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Strokes with Oblivious. Hello, happy Wednesday. We're at Wednesday. Halfway through the week, some might say. 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Hope you're enjoying the humidity. It will soon turn to rain. I do have some tickets I'm giving away for They Might Be Giants, Pabst Theater. The show is Thursday, September 24th. They're actually doing two shows, but these tickets, once again, are for Thursday, September 24th. You can win those tickets to They Might Be Giants at about 3:20 today. I'm going to start with a song off the album Depression Cherry. This is Beach House with Sparks.

passing down a lesson learned from stepping on the cement. Bring some other grievances, I still ain't finished grieving. Never talk to therapists that rarely call on Jesus. Don't pick up my phone a lot, I like to be alone. The thoughts stolen you from broken hearts, I know you think I changed. Music is a nightmare.

0: Particle Man from They Might Be Giants. I have some tickets I'm giving away for their show at Pabst Theater Thursday, September 24th. I could enter to win those tickets in just a second. Before that, we heard Vince Staples, a new song off his album Cry Baby, a song called The Running Man. 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
1: Hey, this is Paula. On Wednesdays, I sit down with my co-host Kenny Perez as we explore new and nostalgic tracks from Latino America and the diaspora. Here is a clip from our recent episode. You brought the song Azul. Tell me why you chose it.
2: So this song is actually like from her early release. So this song specifically, Azul, it really talks about like growing up, especially like as a woman, a Mexican woman. So I like how it talks about independence, because I feel like once you get, you know, involved with your culture, with your family and stuff, you kind of want like that independence. Life has its obstacles, but it talks about the beautiful journey of like growing up, wanting to be independent, but also wanting some sort of support from your family. It's such a beautiful song about flourishing into who you want to be.
1: 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Thank you for sharing. This is Azul by Natalia Lafourcade and Rodrigo Amarante.

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The Avalanches with a new track, Blue Shadows, featuring Karen O of the band Yeah Yeah Yeahs. The Avalanches have not officially announced a new album, release date, or title. However, they are working on new music, and they've been releasing singles like we just heard. I've got a Coldplay song coming up next. 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
1: Streaming service Shudder has announced VHS Mixtape, the ninth installment in the VHS horror anthology series, which will center on music-themed stories of terror. The film will feature segments directed by RZA, with Flying Lotus contributing music video interludes, a guest appearance from Gwar, and Ghost frontman Tobias Forge making his directorial debut with a new music video. The anthology will explore the terrifying power of music and sound through a mix of cosmic horror and psychological suspense. Susanna Hoffs has announced her first album of original material in 14 years, The List, will be out September 18th on her Baroque Folk label and released its lead single, Casablanca, a song inspired by a chance meeting with Grateful Dead guitarist Bob Weir in New Orleans in 1988. The 12-track album explores themes of love, loss, and resilience and also features collaborations with Rufus Wainwright and Edie Brickell. I'm Dori Zori with your music news. Wow.

0: 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And before that, new music from Squirrel Flower, Not Me. Speaking of Milwaukee music, about to head into a DJ takeover at 4 o'clock. I'll be joined by the mastermind behind the band Poor Ridley, thinking about like power pop, a little bit of like electronic production within the recorded music of Poor Ridley. It's really a great project. So Ridley's going to be joining me again at 4, talking about some of his musical influences, his favorite songs, all of the good stuff. So you can join us at 4. 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

0: The mastermind behind Poor Ridley. So we're working with a new intro and we're testing this out, and I think we could make some adjustments.
1: Okay. To what we just heard?
0: To what we just heard. Formerly a Clash song, but I'm thinking of mixing it up a bit. So anyway, that's what's going on there. But anyway, we're here with Poor Ridley. I want to ask you a little bit about just your backstory in terms of ending up in Milwaukee, because you started in Phoenix, Arizona, and then Appleton, Wisconsin, and now Milwaukee.
1: Yeah.
0: How'd you get here?
1: Well, yeah, so I'm originally from Phoenix, born there, lived there until I moved to college in Appleton.
0: Okay.
1: And after graduating, I just kind of stayed there, felt like a nice little transition, and met some people, started playing in some bands, and new people in Milwaukee just from playing shows here.
0: Mm-hmm.
1: And eventually, you know, decided that I wanted to leave Appleton.
0: So, okay.
1: Yeah. It just felt like a, you know, a step forward / to the side / south. What I was ready for. I don't know. Something I was ready for.
0: And why'd you decide to, I mean, you tested out Milwaukee, you liked the scene, but like, was there ever a thought where you wanted to go back to Phoenix instead of staying in the Midwest?
1: Not to answer too quickly, but no.
0: Okay.
1: Yeah.
0: Interesting.
1: And there's nothing against Phoenix in my mind. It's just, I lived there so long and it's so hot that I just, yeah, I don't know. I like moving forward and trying new things.
0: Yeah.
1: Yeah.
0: I know. I wonder if I like grew up in LA, if I ever, if I'd like want like a, you know, drastic change. People here, I think, idealize like bigger cities, but maybe it's like grass is always greener. I don't know.
1: Certainly. I think that's probably true.
0: Yeah. Yeah. Okay. All right. So I would like for you to give us a little backstory on how, Poor Ridley came to be, what genre you define it as, because I think it touches on a lot of different genres. And yeah, let's just start there. I also want you to think about who would play Poor Ridley. If an actor could play Poor Ridley the band, who would it be?
1: Okay.
0: There's a lot to unpack there.
1: And one actor performing all of the roles in the band.
0: 100%.
1: Or
0: just the
1: essence
0: of the band itself.
1: Sure.
0: Yeah.
1: Okay. But we'll start with
0: Start with just what the band is. Yeah. Yeah.
1: Well, I have played in bands for a long time, but I never really got into writing songs until college. I started to experiment with that. And honestly, I sort of had a hard time doing it, figuring out how to make my ideas turn into songs. And something cracked at some point, and I really loved it, loved what was happening, and

0: know, what I was putting out and playing around with. So that, I guess I would say, was the origin of Poor Ridley.
1: Okay.
0: I didn't officially settle on that name until a few years ago.
1: I love the name so much. And then I realized that, like, your name is Ridley and I liked it even more.
0: Mm-hmm.
1: Why did you stick with it?
0: Oh, I don't know. I guess I thought about it so much that is just what it was.
1: Yeah.
0: You know what I mean?
1: Yeah, yeah, yeah.
0: It just sort of doesn't matter anymore in a way. It's just like the name I picked, and every once in a while it gets a little chuckle.
1: It got me.
0: I do enjoy the showing up to a show and introducing myself to the touring band or whatever, and they're like, I'm like, hey, I'm Ridley. They're like, oh, like Poor Ridley. Ha ha, gotcha.
1: That's me.
0: Little surprise. That's my name.
1: Yeah.
0: Yeah, it wasn't until a couple years ago I put out an album called Songs I Wrote,
1: mm-hmm.
0: which was sort of a compilation of songs I had been working on for the last 8 years or something mm-hmm. like that.
1: Okay.
0: And a year after that, when I moved here, started the band. And so it's been...
1: Got it.
0: It's been like a live rock band, Poor Ridley, since then.
1: Yes. I'm curious, like, I think about that a lot in terms of, you know, you have like musical ideas, you have maybe some like almost poem-like thoughts, or you write or whatever, but you talked about like how to turn your actual thoughts into a song, like making the leap into actually being a singer-songwriter. What do you think it was that like unlocked that for you, or like what shifted where you could actually put pen to paper?
0: I think other than inspiration from other bands that I really liked mm-hmm. and people around me that were doing that, writing their own songs, it was just a strong desire to make myself do it.
1: Nice.
0: If that makes sense.
1: Yes. Sheer willpower.
0: Yeah, willpower. Which okay. felt good.
1: Yeah.
0: And however frustrating, you know, to try to just force my way through it or something.
1: Yeah.
0: But there is something to be said for putting yourself out there and trying it and seeing if it works or not.
1: Yeah.
0: And being okay if the song isn't very good and moving on from there, you know.
1: I think it definitely works. And it's cool that you do talk about how your album from 2024, Songs I Wrote, was over 8 years, because I think there's like a lot of different tones within it, and yet it's all cohesive enough to be part of the same album. But I could understand how different eras played into the songs we're going to hear. Now, before we begin with the music, the question is, who would play her? Who would play Poor Ridley?
0: Right. We're just going to go with the classic John Malkovich.
1: Wow.
0: One of my favorite actors of all time. I almost said my favorite actor. I don't know if I'm ready to say that, but
1: that's amazing.
0: He can become anyone, so I would really love to see the Ridley.
1: The adaptability.
0: John Malkovich.
1: Yes. Yeah. Okay. No, that's a perfect answer. So we're gonna start with Red Smoke from the album we've been talking about, Songs I Wrote. Why did you pick this song off the album to share?
0: Well, I like it a lot. This is probably the song that I labored over the most that's on the album. I really wanted it to sound a certain way, and it took a long time to do so, but I'm really happy with how it turned out.
1: Yeah, it's pretty amazing. I love how it grows. So this is Red Smoke by Poor Ridley for a DJ Takeover on 88.9.

0: wonderful, the wonderful workings of combat naps. That is White Page, a pick from Poor Ridley for a DJ takeover on 88.9. This is also the Afternoon Drive, sponsored by Be Spectacled in the Tosa Village, by JVR Hospitality, home of Dan, Dan, and Esther Ev, and sponsored by WeatherTight Corporation. I'm here with Ridley himself today for this DJ takeover. How's it going?
1: Going great. I'm happy to be here. Thank you so much.
0: Thank you so much for making time. So, combat naps. We were talking while the music was playing. Neil has been on the show before, and they were recommended by Graham Hunt when he was on the show. Combat naps, there's a lot of different sounds going on, but I do think falls within the power pop genre a little bit. Would you say that Poor Ridley also has power pop within it? Like, would you classify it as that, or what genres would you claim?
1: Sure, I'll claim power pop for Poor Ridley. I started saying punk pop.
0: Oh.
1: Or pop rock, something like that.
0: I like pop rock.
1: Yeah. People have said pop punk, which I think isn't quite right.
0: I don't think that's quite right.
1: Yeah.
0: I like pop rock.
1: Yeah. Or art rock even, or something.
0: I like art rock.
1: Yeah, okay,
0: I do like art rock.
1: Yeah.
0: But what is a genre anyway? I mean, it's really all within our head. But I'm curious, like, I guess how would you sort of define the Milwaukee music scene, whether it be the power pop scene? And I guess we can expand to the Midwest, because Combat Naps from Madison, Graham Hunt from Madison, millions of other bands like within the Midwest sort of touching this genre, maybe even the art rock genre. How would you define your experience within that?
1: Well, it's interesting, being someone who didn't grow up here, but has spent a significant amount of time in the Midwest now, I realized at some point that a lot of the music that I liked was from around here, particularly like some of that kind of like, punk emo-ish music from the 2000s or 90s.
0: Yeah, yeah.
1: Was either, you know, came from here or was popular around here. Plus stuff that I've found out about more recently that would probably fall in line with that power pop genre you're speaking of.
0: Okay.
1: Like Replacements from Minneapolis or other bands.
0: All the other ones
1: that also play that kind of music.
0: Yeah.
1: I don't know. I guess it just felt like this felt like the place where that could work.
0: Mm-hmm. Yeah, I know. It's interesting because I've had a similar thing where some like maybe smaller bands that I like really connect with, or like I feel like this akin sound within, when I realize they're from like Minneapolis or Madison or I don't know, wherever it is, I feel sort of a sense of like almost pride, but more just like happy that they're in this like Midwest family. It seems like there's something special about that. Okay, so I want to depart from the music talk just a bit. I'm curious, what genre of film do you find yourself watching most?
1: That's a tough question. I'm pretty eclectic, to be honest. I did post recently on Instagram a last four watched movies, and it was pretty over the place, but I don't remember what they all are.
0: Okay.
1: I guess I would say my most watched is probably drama.
0: Oh, drama.
1: Not to be too broad, but
0: no, that's interesting. Now, are we talking like really serious, hard-hitting drama, or kind of like realistic fiction, like walk of life drama?
1: Yeah, all of the above.
0: Okay.
1: I like something that has a lot of feeling, but I like humor too.
0: Mm-hmm.
1: But I don't always love a straight ahead comedy, if you know what I mean.
0: I don't either. When it's a comedy and it's like, we have to continue to be a comedy throughout this entire thing, that feels forced. That we don't need to do all that. Yeah. It's got to be authentic in my mind.
1: Yeah, I like a humorous drama.
0: Okay.
1: A comedy drama.
0: And any that come to mind?
1: Oh boy. I mean, oof. I love Punch Drunk Love is one of my favorites.
0: Yes.
1: I like Burn After Reading.
0: Oh, that's a great one.
1: Serious Man.
0: Okay.
1: Do you know that one?
0: I haven't seen that one.
1: It's another Coen Brothers.
0: Oh, nice.
1: Yeah, there's three for you.
0: Okay, thank you so much. That was really enlightening. Okay, next song we're going to hear Eli Orion. And tell me about this song you picked. It's called Deserve.
1: Yeah, so Eli Orion is a Minneapolis / Twin Cities artist. Man, where do I even begin? Writes is a very eclectic songwriter and multi-instrumentalist, mm-hmm. and just creates these incredible, lush recordings that they are able to pull off live somehow. And I've been able to see them a few times, and it always amazes me how much they
0: really
1: are able to do live.
0: Yeah.
1: But this song in particular is one of the more mellow ones from this album. And I just think it's beautiful. It's like the hidden gem of the record, I feel like.
0: Okay. All right, let's hear it right after this. It's Deserve.

0: I'll be embalmed with it long before you'll see.
1: That is the band Why, and it's Fatalist Palmistry. That is a pick from Ridley, of poor Ridley, who's here for a DJ takeover today. We're going to find out why he picked it in just a second. We get support for DJ takeovers from Level Up with Keller Williams Realty. Now, I would like to know, what catches me most about that song is the tone that the singer uses. Do you know, how are you feeling about that? Just the way that he sings, like it's like this southern drawl that almost doesn't sound real, like... Yeah.
2: Yeah, interesting. I don't know. Well, so he sort of came up in like a alt hip hop scene.
1: Oh.
2: In like LA.
1: Crazy.
2: Like Oakland area, which is not LA. I realize now that I'm saying it. But yeah, California.
1: California.
2: So yeah, I don't know. I think it kind of comes from that.
1: Okay.
2: But he's like an Ohio guy.
1: Okay, got it.
2: Yeah.
1: And why do you like that song? Why'd you pick it?
2: I picked it because it has a couple of my most favoritest lyrics that come to mind, which are the, I'm lucky to be under the same sky that held the exhales from your first breath.
1: Wow.
2: Yeah. That little number is stuck in there.
1: Yeah. That's crazy.
2: Yeah, I feel like Why has this way of... sneaking in that kind of stuff,
1: mm-hmm.
2: where it just is like, oh, this is a nice little melody singing along, but then you realize what he said and you're like, whoa.
1: Yeah. I love music like that.
2: Yeah.
1: Because it is like a pretty, it sounds overall pretty playful, but I didn't catch that lyric.
2: Right.
1: And now I'm like, I gotta listen back.
2: Yeah.
1: Maybe he's onto something a little deeper.
2: Definitely a dig deep kind of band for me.
1: Yeah.
2: And that's why it ended up on here. Sort of blew my mind open about what you can do with arranging music and lyrically.
1: Interesting. Okay. Now, I want to actually, if we could for a second, talk about your also involvement in the band Dusk.
2: Sure.
1: Play bass. And I would like to know, what's the biggest difference for you, just like feeling-wise, being involved, like your time in Dusk, and then also in your solo project? Like, how do those worlds, how do you define those?
2: Well, they're somewhat different, I guess. Dusk is a band of five people, and three live in Appleton. I live here.
1: Mm-hmm.
2: One other person lives in Madison. So we're, at this point, we're kind of a, you know, we get together to work on recording or to get ready for a tour or a show or something like that.
1: Yeah.
2: Whereas poor Ridley, since we're all here in Milwaukee, we're practicing a little bit more regularly and playing shows in town a little more regularly.
1: Mm-hmm.
2: So that's sort of a main difference for me as far as the lifestyle of it.
1: But when you're performing in Dusk, like, how does that feel? And then when you perform your own songs that you wrote in Poor Ridley, like, how does that feel different, I guess, is what I meant.
2: Sure. Well, I do also write songs in Dusk.
1: Oh.
2: Yeah.
1: Oh, my goodness.
2: Sorry, shocker. But, a few of them. So,
1: nice.
2: Yeah. Dusk is a little bit more collaborative. I think Poor Ridley is, too. And that's what I really like about the last couple of years playing with the band, is it's felt less like I'm Ridley, I'm the star of the band, and here are all my songs, and more of a, here's something we're doing together.
1: Mm-hmm.
2: But I guess I would say in Dusk, it is nice to not feel so looked at, you know what I mean?
1: Yeah.
2: I really like performing my songs and, you know, presenting what I've done, but it can be a little anxiety-inducing.
1: I mean, you're definitely, more vulnerable. It's like all of your heart on the line.
2: Yeah.
1: Okay, interesting. I was going to talk about the show you have coming up. That is this Sunday,
2: yeah,
1: August 9th. Yikes. August 9th already. And it's at MKE Ultra. Who are some of the bands that you're playing with during that show?
2: We are playing with a newer band called Pebbles Inc. From Chicago.
1: Okay.
2: And a band also from Chicago called Winifred RT.
1: Right.
2: Who I believe is from Milwaukee, but now lives in Chicago.
1: Sounds right.
2: And a third band called Love Blaster from Madison.
1: Word.
2: Yeah. It's going to be pretty poppin', I think.
1: Pretty poppin', yeah. Now, going off that, what are some of the your favorite venues that you've played in Milwaukee? Like, what are experiences that stick out to you?
2: I got to know Milwaukee mostly through Cactus Club.
1: Mm-hmm.
2: Before I was in Dusk, I would ride down with them sometimes for shows there.
1: Mm-hmm.
2: So Cactus Club remains, you know, I think one of the greatest venues in the country.
1: Agree.
2: I'll say it.
1: Mm-hmm.
2: And it's right here in Bayview, Wisconsin.
1: Yeah.
2: I also love MKE Ultra.
1: Yes.
2: Brian, who runs the place, also plays drums in my band now.
1: Oh.
2: Yeah.
1: Oh, Brian Hospital.
2: Brian Hospital.
1: Okay. Yeah. Wait. Talk to us about the members of your band now, the iteration you currently are as Poor Ridley.
2: Sure. Yeah. So, yeah, Brian plays drums. He's played a couple shows with us. He's great. He's down to practice and he's good at drums and yeah.
1: Love that.
2: He's been helping a lot. And Colin Pappenfuss plays bass guitar and sings. Mm-hmm. And he's been by my side musically and friendly for many years now. So yeah, it's great to have him.
1: It's really
2: in the band
1: beautiful.
2: Too.
1: Yeah. Beautiful relationship.
2: Yeah.
1: There. Yeah. Okay, we're moving into a very diverse set of songs here that I'm very excited to get into. We're going to hear something from Eagles. We're going to hear something from Fiona Apple and Joanna Newsom.
2: Woo!
1: Woo! All right, let's get into this. After this, Nightingale by Eagles.
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0: Newsome. 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All right, where do we begin? What is that kind of piano called?
1: Harpsichord.
0: Harpsichord?
1: Harpsichord.
0: Love the harpsichord.
1: Yeah.
0: I guess I would like to know, where were you when you first heard a Joanna Newsom song?
1: That is a great question, because I know the exact answer immediately.
0: That's crazy.
1: I was in the computer lab in the basement of the music conservatory at Lawrence University.
0: Wow.
1: The college I went to. Yeah. A friend of mine, Will, said, you got to check out this song. And he played it for me on YouTube.
0: Nice.
1: Yeah, I don't know. I was just totally blown away. Mm-hmm. You know, her whole, having never heard her before, it's her, the way she sings, sort of the old-timey style, but really modern, mm-hmm. you know, freshness. And that song in particular is just packed full of interesting words.
0: Yeah.
1: You know?
0: Yeah. I mean, she's absolutely like a poet. She is such like a, especially in that album, The Milk-Eyed Mender, like the world building she does, like every lesson, every moral that she talks about is like told through folklore almost, and like mm-hmm. metaphor. And it's like such beautiful storytelling.
1: Yeah.
0: And I think when I first heard, I don't know where I was, but when I first heard, I think I was like listening to like Ease or something, and I was like, I don't know if I get this. Like, I don't know if this is my vibe. And then a couple years later, listening to The Milk-Eyed Mender, it's just like so perfect.
1: Yeah.
0: I don't know. And I think, does this song have harp in it? I think it's mostly harpsichord on this
1: yeah.
0: song.
1: Yeah, I don't think there's any harp.
0: Yeah.
1: There's a great video of her on YouTube playing it.
0: Yeah. Yeah. Okay.
1: Which I've listened to also a bunch of times, but
0: yeah. Yeah, it's really good.
1: I also love how the title of that song is the last line.
0: Hmm. That's interesting.
1: She doesn't say it until the very end, and it's sort of like this finale or yeah. something, you know? Yeah.
0: Is there like anyone you could compare her to? Because in my mind, she sort of is singular, but maybe I'm missing someone.
1: Like modern? A contemporary or influence is
0: just anything. Any musician, like literally any musician. I mean, there's some that are like similar-ish, but like not quite the same way.
1: Yeah. Like, yeah, I don't know. I guess I don't know. I mean, certainly like some older folk or country musicians, like mm-hmm. for some reason, the Carter family comes to mind.
0: Oh, interesting.
1: Yeah, contemporaries, maybe like another Joanna Sternberg.
0: Yeah. Interesting.
1: Similar kind of folk feel, but really intricate music too. Yeah.
0: Yeah. Almost twee, but not really. Anyway.
1: Mm-hmm.
0: All right, well, let's move on. The next song we're going to hear is from Owls. Now, we're pressed for time a bit, but is there anything you want to, that you really want to get out into the public about why you picked Fiona Apple on The Bound or Eagles Nightingale?
1: Well, oh man, I don't know. I love both those songs so much. I just think they're incredible and in very, maybe not very different ways, but slightly different ways. The Eagles song, just, you never know what's coming next, even though it's really catchy, kind of is like this
0: yeah.
1: feel good. You know, 70s jammer.
0: Yeah.
1: And On the Bound is just intense and reminds me of like musical theater almost.
0: Yeah.
1: It's got this kind of grand symphonicness to it, or you know what I mean?
0: I do know what you mean. Yeah.
1: Which I really love.
0: Cool. Okay, well, thank you for that. 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This is the Radio Milwaukee station. We've got This Must Be How from Owls after this.
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0: 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And DJ takeovers get support from Level Up with Keller Williams Realty. All right, we are kind of to the end of the line here. Talk to me about one of your favorite lyrics from that song, Owls, Ridley.
1: Well, yes, so this is Owls, fronted by Tim Kinsella of Cap'n Jazz, Joan of Arc, that whole world, if you're familiar. Okay, never mind.
0: Wait, is there a crossover with American football or
1: yeah.
0: No? Okay, yes, because I honestly think that when Combat Naps were here, we were talking about Owls.
1: Oh, okay, so that's interesting.
0: Anyway.
1: Mike Kinsella plays drums in this, in Owls too, I think.
0: Word.
1: But yeah, the lyric I really love from this is one of my favorite song jokes.
0: Is there a crossover with American football or
1: yeah.
0: No? Okay, yes, because I honestly think that when Combat Naps were here, we were talking about Owls.
1: Oh, okay. So that's interesting.
0: Anyway.
1: Mike Kinsella plays drums in this, in Owls too, I think.
0: Word.
1: But yeah, the lyric I really love from this is one of my favorite song jokes, which is early in the song, he says, like a mask made of dry spaghetti.

0: really made me laugh the first time I heard it. Just that idea of wearing a mask and accidentally cooking it.
1: Right. I'm not, and I'm
0: getting flustered.
1: I think when I'm like writing something, I probably, you know, that's not something that's coming to my mind. And I think the noodle mask is maybe important to lean into.
0: Yeah, certainly. Yeah. I'm trying to work in the noodle mask into my work going forward.
1: Perhaps just some pasta terminology in general.
0: Sure.
1: Go a long way.
0: Yeah, branching out into other pastas.
1: Elbow, macaroni, bow
0: tie.
1: Are we
0: doing this? Linguine?
1: I'm genuinely trying to figure out like which ones I know. I think is rotini one of them?
0: Rotini is one.
1: That's pretty good.
0: Farfarella.
1: Yes. Angel hair. Okay, I'm done. Okay, the last song we are going to listen to is from Obsessed Tact, and you have nominated them to be on the DJ Takeover next. Why is that?
0: Well, this is a band of people who really love writing songs, and I think do it very well. It's kind of a scene that I really like in Milwaukee. You could call it power pop, maybe. It's just like really... Yeah, I don't know. Songs that are really... what am I trying to say? The craft of the song is really important,
1: yeah.
0: I guess I would say.
1: Yeah.
0: Along with being very listenable and fun songs. This is one of my favorites from their recorded output. They only have a few songs out now, but...
1: Mm-hmm.
0: Yeah.
1: Cool. And have they been around for a minute? Or I feel like I've heard the name quite a bit and I just don't know any background of Obsessed Tact.
0: Yeah, a few years.
1: Okay.
0: Yeah, in the like, you know, Bad Crime or Evan Sprague, this sort of scene.
1: Totally. And I know both of those bands.
0: Yes.
1: Okay, cool. We're going to hear Braided Streams, kind of listen to how this song was put together through the lens of Poor Ridley, also listening to it. Okay, well, that's all I got. Last thing I have to say is that you've got a show on August 9th. Again, that's Sunday at MKE Ultra. You can see Poor Ridley do what they do best. And yeah, where can people find more information about Poor Ridley?
0: Well, I have a website that is called poorridley.com. It's poorridley.com.
1: That's a great domain.
0: Thank you.
1: Yeah.
0: Yeah, and Facebook and Instagram. At the same.
1: Cool.
0: But the website's cool. I made it myself.
1: Wow. Yeah. I want to go just to surf around.
0: Check it out. I changed the color of the background minutes before coming here today.
1: Just to give it that extra sparkle?
0: Yeah. Oh. I'm just indecisive.
1: Okay.
0: You know, art's always evolving.
1: 100%. Okay. Well, that's all I got. Thank you so much for joining.
0: Thank you. This is really fun.
1: I'm so glad to hear that. All right, Braided Streams, this is Obsessed Tact on 88.9.

0: The night is the most incredible part of the day. In fact, folks write songs about nights. It's the right time, it's when the freaks come out, and on 88.9, nights are all of those things and more. Hey, I'm John Adler, evening host here at 88.9. 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Also, once in a while, I have tickets for great shows that you can win. 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
8: 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And for no reason in particular, doing a bit of a series of the Postal Service covers this week. I've just unearthed a couple really incredible ones. Again, I mentioned yesterday, if you were listening, I didn't know a lot of these were covers. And the way that they reinvent some of these songs is just really beautiful. So today I'm going to do Suddenly Everything Has Changed, an original from the Flaming Lips that came out in 1999. It's really such a creative song. And then we're going to hear a cover from the Postal Service they put out a couple years later. This is the 5 o'clock shadow on 88.9.

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The original is from The Flaming Lips, and that is the 5 o'clock shadow, sponsored by Outpost Co-op Grocery Store and by Maxi's. This is new music from DeLisa. It's Healer.

0: I've been following this band for a long time, and they have like this kind of official album out now. They're signed to a new label. It's Swap Meet with Bonnie, and that is new music on 88.9. 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I'm going to keep the new music coming with Biba Doobie after this. Sun has set.
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Milwaukee music from fellow travelers. That is Fine Line. My name's Carol Ann. I'm headed out in just a couple minutes. And I believe we have Kat filling in tonight, so stay tuned for that at 6 o'clock. 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Stay safe. I'm going to leave you with Built to Spill. This is Carrie the Zero. Bye.

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Kevin Morby, new music on 88.9. That's his latest song, Badlands. Kevin Morby had a good year. So far, there's still more to come for him, but he went on tour. He even visited the Argo in Whitefish Bay. He just had a baby, so congrats to you, Kevin Morby, on your very good year so far. My name is Kat. I am filling in for John, and evenings on 88.9 are brought to you by Door County Maritime Museum. There's a lot to get to this hour. New music from Ty Segall, Kiwi Jr. We'll do some older ones and some fun ones and all sorts of stuff. Milwaukee music as well. But what I'm really excited about right now is I have a ticket giveaway coming up. Now, just this morning, it was announced that there's a big show. Saturday, December 12th at the Riverside Theater, Ben Rector. Now, the tickets do not go on sale until Friday, but I've prepared a giveaway, and we're going to give you that opportunity very, very soon. So stay tuned. Let's begin now with Milky Chance. This is Stolen Dance on Listener Supported, 88.9.

0: New music from Ty Segall on 88.9. He's got such a 90s garage rock sound. The new song is called Black Paint. The new album on the way is Chrome. That's coming out later this month. My name is Kat. I'm filling in for John. Up next is Kiwi Jr. And I make fun of artist bios a lot because it's just too easy. But this one is really good. They write, tired of throwing up and growing up, Kiwi Jr. are finally blowing up. Their new song is called Blowing Up. We're going to play that. We're also going to play Rilo Kiley, some Grace Ives, and the Mountain Goats. And we get support from your membership and Summer Sounds at Cedar Creek Park in Cedarburg. 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This week, it's Marfa with special guest Gabriel Harris and Nathan Stigman Duo. 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These are win before you can buy. It was just announced today that Ben Rector at the Riverside Theater, that show is Saturday, December 12th. The tickets do not go on sale until Friday, but I've got them ready for you right meow. 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That's 414-892-8899. 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
1: Ladies First is a celebration of artists, visionary storytellers whose music always seems to move the culture forward. I'm your host, Element Everest Blanks, the culture plug. Here's a clip from my latest Ladies First interview.

0: You know, some artists inherit legacy while others create one. Today's guest is doing both. Imani Archer is a singer, songwriter, storyteller whose music invites us into a quiet space of vulnerability, healing, self-discovery. And through her songs, she's building a catalog that feels less like a collection of singles and more like pages from her emotional journey. While many people learned of her name because of her connection to her iconic musical father, Imani is never relying on that legacy to define her. Instead, she's choosing to let honesty become her signature. Please help me welcome the incredibly talented Imani Archer to Ladies First. Welcome, sis.
1: Wow, I don't even know what to say. That was just a beautiful introduction. Thank you so much.
0: It is all so very true. You know, when I first discovered you, I was floored because you know that talent can run in families, but you don't really think about how it takes a lot of courage to build your own brand, to not rely on what people know of your family's lineage. I read that Crocodile Tears was one of the first times you felt like you finally understood who Imani Archer was as an artist. Before that, were you writing songs hoping that you would have other people hear a version of you that you thought you were at the time? Or were you writing songs to actually find your own identity and you were working it out in real time?
1: I weirdly had this kind of, I don't know what to call it, maybe like imposter syndrome, or I had a very, very, very big cloud of like self-doubt over me, which is so funny because before I ever knew I wanted to sing, my first dream was to be an author, was to be a writer as a child. But then when I got into music, I don't know, I kind of lost touch with that, I think. And because my dad was who he was, and there were so many people in my ear telling me what I should do, I think for a long time, I didn't know what the hell I had to do. I didn't know, should I do R&B? Should I do soul? Should I do rock? I loved everything. And I didn't know how to be good enough. I didn't know how to express myself. And, I had to learn how to really shut that out. And I think for years, I just really kind of locked myself in my room on my piano, on my ukulele, and I was experimenting a lot based off of things I loved. And I think Crocodile Tears, it was just the most proud I'd ever felt of a song that I had written. It happened so fast, which I think was not normal for me. I usually take a long time to write songs, and that happened in like 15, 20 minutes. And so I was like, wait, I think I got something here.
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That's Diane Coffey. And moving now into something kind of funny. The song is called Charlie Sheen Reaches Out to the Feds, and it's new music from the Mountain Goats on 88.9.

0: That is new music from the Mountain Goats on 88.9. Charlie Sheen reaches out to the feds. It's a true story. Charlie Sheen, watching a scary movie, thought it was all real, called the feds. And the Mountain Goats were happy to sing all about it in our studio. They came here. They were completely entertaining. And it was a really, really good opportunity. I loved seeing them in here. They're good. My name is Kat, and I'm in for John tonight. Thanks so much for tuning in. Keep hanging out. We have the Jesus and Mary Chain. We've got Milwaukee music from Allison Mahal. And before the hour is through, I want to hit up Frank Turner and the new song from Mike D. And we get support to do all of this from your membership and Be Spectacled at 7511 Harwood Avenue in Wauwatosa. 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

0: 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That's April Skies. My name is Kat, in for John, and we're going to close this hour out with Mike D. His new song, Switch Up. We'll follow with Frank Turner. Stick around into the 7. Kelsey Lou has a new song, and I've got a hankering for Telethon. Will you join me in that hankering? We're going to play it. 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